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0: This is our interview with Inessa for the Music Masala project. Hello, Inessa. We just met less than an hour ago, so please introduce yourself.
1: Hello, my name is Inessa, apparently, and I'm from Russia and have been in Australia for the last almost 9 years. I'm a musician, writing and recording my songs and occasionally performing.
0: Before you came here to Australia, were you a musician back in Russia?
1: Yes.
0: I mean, when did you pick up your instrument?
1: I started singing in the choir when I was about 8 years old. And I spent 10 years singing in a choir. When I was early teenage, I started playing guitar. And playing with words as well, writing my own poems, then songs, and then I joined a rock band.
0: Music has been really a part of your life since you were almost 10 years old.
1: It's very, yes. Very big part of my life. I played in a rock band, then I worked as a singer and was traveling the world and singing. That was my job, and I also was writing my songs and recording just on my laptop little drafts. And as soon as I settled down in Australia, I had a mission to record my first album of original songs, which was released in 2011.
0: So it's fair to say that your first instrument was your voice. So in terms of guitar or piano, what instrument did you first pick up?
1: My very first instrument would be a little tiny kid's keyboard, plastic with tiny, tiny keys on it.

0: And I remember myself, I could sit and push these little buttons for a long time. And I always wanted to learn to play piano, but my mom, she couldn't afford to get a piano for me to practice, or there was nowhere to put it in our little apartment. So I started taking lessons, guitar lessons, because we had guitar but didn't have piano. So I play guitar, I play a little bit drums, and I still dream of playing piano one day.
1: You mentioned you have kids, right? Are they into music right now?
0: They love music.
1: You jam with your kids.
0: I do actually. This morning, before leaving, before taking them to school, we actually sat down and started learning a little piece on piano. My daughter, she's taking piano lessons, and basically, I learn piano along with her. So whatever she learns with her teacher, I'm trying to do the other part on the piano, and we collaborate in that way.
1: Please explain your creative process. Is there a hidden meaning in your music coming from a different cultural background, bringing it here in Australia?
0: Definitely there's a meaning in my music, hidden and not hidden. So I like to be a little bit abstract. Like, for example, with my latest single, Golden Wreath, it's not very obvious what it is about. And it's about following your dreams. It's Golden Wreath symbolizes your dreams. And yes, there's a very certain meaning. And other songs, I also like to sing about something that is very close to me.
1: Who inspired you, your music?
0: Of course, that's some experience, meeting people, some maybe music, challenges that I face. Sometimes, and maybe background as well. Like with Golden Wreath, it's originally Russian folk song, which I've been singing since school years, and I wrote my own lyrics and turned it into a song with different arrangements and filled it with my own meaning.
1: It's fair to say that most of your music is influenced from your Russian background. Since you moved here in Australia and you've met other people from other backgrounds, have you felt or have you made a conscious effort to sort of need to fit it in Australian scenario, or is it still, for you, it's still purely a Russian folk song?
0: It is actually exactly the opposite. Before I moved to Australia, my music was more like alternative pop rock with Western influences in it. And when I moved to Australia, maybe I felt nostalgic. I started feeling towards inclining towards Russian folk. Really wanted to create a project all about traditional Russian, Ukrainian folk songs, Eastern European, and I did. We recorded an album, and then I started adding it into my own music. So actually, this project I'm working on now, which is alternative pop rock folk with Eastern European influences in it, came to me while I was in Australia. So the opposite, I fell in love with Russian folk more when I was in the foreign country. Rather than trying to make myself fit in, I realized that this is what I want to be.

0: Now, is it okay if I interrupt our interview and could you play us like a classic Russian flavor folk music that you mm-hmm. sort of that influences your music, your styling?
1: Mm-hmm. Let me see.

0: So you're saying that your music makes you nostalgic about home. So when you play that kind of music, give us a visual imagery, what you're thinking about. Is it about nature or the people?
1: Definitely nature, the beautiful landscapes, birches.
0: Is that the landscape where you grew up? You were in the mountains in Russia?
1: Where I grew up, we have beautiful forests, birches, and beautiful places.
0: As you're telling me this right now, I have a picture of what you know would read in what I would read in European fairy tales, like dark green forest, and then there would be a castle in the middle of it. Is that what I think it is?
1: No, we don't have castles. No, it's more about nature, churches. Like my town where I grew up, it has lots of churches. And it's beautiful. It has a river and lovely banks and really nice places. I used to do some camping when I was at school. So we would go every weekend with our class.
0: What about the Russian winters?
1: I love winter. I miss winter. I haven't seen snow for, I think, 10 years or more. More than 10 years, maybe. And I really miss it. Can you imagine? We would go camping overnight and sleep in the tents in winter minus 20. So you're supposed to dig the snow off the road. Mm-hmm. Sometimes you have to make a big, big fire. And then you clear it up when the earth the ground is kind of wormish. You put your tent over it and you sleep. And
0: that's a typical Russian camping scenario.
1: Yeah, get on your skis and
0: cross-country skis.
1: Yes, that type. So that's a camping in winter. In summer, we have lots of green trees and flowers, and it's sometimes plus 30, 35.
0: Thank you for sharing that with us. Thank you for sharing that to me. You've been doing this since you were 10 years old, and now you're a parent and you still keep doing it. What drives you to do this?
1: I guess the enjoyment of the process. I love making music, recording music. I absolutely love performing, and this exchange with the listener. I feel the energy even when I do online communication with my subscribers. I feel this exchange of energy, positive energy. I occasionally get some feedbacks from them. I love it. I feel that whatever I do, this is a good thing to do.
0: And what is your least favorite about it?
1: My least favorite in making music, that would be the non-musical things like marketing.
0: You have to do your Instagram.
1: I have to. For example, I do everything myself. I'll build my own website. So I had to sit down and teach myself how to build websites from scratch. So this was my least favorite, frustrating. I thought I will pull all my hair out while doing that. Then online marketing, I had to sit down and learn how to connect with my potential listeners. So I had to integrate different platforms, and there's so much. I actually can say that 95% of music is non-musical. So 5% of my time I actually do music, record and write. All the rest, it's huge. This is the thing I don't really like, that I have to spend so much time, this 95% of my time, actually doing the non-musical things. And my dream that one day I will find a manager or agent who will help me with this side of music.
0: What excites you right now?
1: I am very, very excited about finally recording my second album of original songs. I am excited that I finally put together my own recording studio in my house. And this is my favorite little corner where I express myself musically. I started inviting local musicians to my home studio, and this is something new. I used to do recording mostly remotely with musicians from different countries, and now I started involving local musicians into my music. Last week I had Lindsay Pollock come in to record his antique smoking pipe in my song.
0: Is that an instrument?
1: This is something, it makes me feel really special. Can you imagine that I'm going to have a smoking pipe playing in my song? I think it's the one in the whole world. It sounds like a duduk. Beautiful. And I hope to record more with Lindsay. And there's another musician coming this week, tomorrow actually. This is what I'm excited about right now, to finally get into this creative mode and involve local musicians as well.
0: What advice would you have for someone wanting to follow in your footsteps?
1: Advice is someone who wants to build a music career. I can't really say right now, because I think I'm in the beginning of music career as a music industry. But for someone who wants to follow his or her dream, I can say that first of all, believe in yourself. If you won't believe in yourself, no one will. So just trust yourself, trust your guts. Trust your guts and do it. Second, plan. Don't just wander around like a blind kitten trying different things. Come up with a certain plan, how you want to execute it, and how you want to make your dream come true. Use a music coach to discuss that if you are not sure. And then stick to the plan and be patient. Don't expect success overnight. This is something I first thought, like, yes, it's, I just do this, and ta-da. It doesn't happen like that. It's just one step at a time. You have to be really patient and enjoy the process.
0: Was there ever a time you said, I don't want to do this anymore?
1: Oh,
0: I
1: yes.
0: give up.
1: Oh, yes.
0: And then what brings you back in again?
1: Because when I stopped maybe for only 4 months when I had a second baby, I said, oh, I can't do that anymore. I had a band, I was managing a band, looking for gigs and all this, and having these two babies in my hands, it was really hard. And I slowed down, basically stopped for 4 months, and I felt so unhappy. I realized that I just can't live without music in my life. And so I just...
0: You just went back in, pick up the instrument and did it.
1: I was going just to have a little break. I thought it could be a bit longer, but I said, no. This is what I'm doing. And that's what makes me happy. That's what I think makes some people happy too. Because I can feel that my music inspires other people. And this is great. I feel like I should keep going. I'm maybe get really inspired when I have these moments of contemplating a little bit of maybe sadness, And that's when I think I get the best songs, because they come from the bottom of my heart.
0: You can hear yourself pretty much when there's silence and you're just contemplating, and then you can express it.
1: Yes, yes. That's when I feel like I want to express myself. I want to get it out there, and I feel relieved and I feel happy again, and then I don't write again.
0: Well, with the two kids, do you have time to like listen to yourself? You have a quiet time.
1: I definitely do, and because I make this time, I wake up at 4, 1.5 hour before everyone else wakes up. And this is funny that this is maybe a little bit unusual for a musician to get up that early, and I get my inspiration in the first hours of the day, not at night like I used to before the family and the kids. I would write songs at night with a candle. Now it's more like in the morning, before even the sun comes out, I still can have a candle and beautiful music, and this is how I get inspiration.
0: So this is your daily ritual now?
1: Yes.
0: Yes. Do you want to play another music to wrap this up? Or
1: yes, I will.
0: A little taster for us?
1: Yes, I want to try to play my very, very new song. I haven't played it before. This is the song that I am recording right now. It's in the process. And it will be included into my album called Golden Wreath. The album is called Golden Wreath. And the song is called Перекати Поле. Can you say that?
0: Перекати Поле.
1: Wow, you're good.
0: Can I try spelling it?
1: Перекати Поле. This is the name of the grass. No, tumbleweed.
0: Tumbleweed.
1: So the song is about that feeling when you don't feel anything. It's a desert inside you. When you run out of tears, dried out, when you don't feel happiness, don't feel unhappy, it's just sometimes happens, especially when there's so much rain, no sun. I say that this song was written by Inessa and the rain.

0: Thank you very much.
1: Thank
0: that
1: you.
0: Was very moody. Is that right?
1: It
0: was,
1: yeah, I guess so.
0: It would be like music to just chill to when you're just in the rain. You just want to get out of it. Doesn't feel dry. It doesn't feel like tumbleweeds to me. It does feel like, you know, I'd like, you know, just a cup of coffee. That's just me. Mm-hmm. And then in the cool weather. Thank you very much for sharing that song with us. So we look forward to recording and also your recording with Music Masala. Keep coming back here to the station. Next year will be our 40th anniversary. There will be a lot of activity.
1: Thank
0: so
1: you.
0: We'll try to reach out to you.
1: Yeah, thank you for having me.
0: You're welcome.

0: Hello, hello, and welcome to The Wire, your national and independent of current affairs right across Australia on community and Indigenous radio. I'm Eduardo Jordan, coming to you from Radio 4EB in Mianjin, Brisbane. And today on the show,
1: what we heard from members is that particularly in regional, rural, remote communities, it's harder for workers to afford the trips to visit people in their home or at community centres to provide vital services.
0: Community organisations are concerned about the fuel prices, and regional communities are the most affected. We have all the details. Also, a new report shows voluntary assisted dying is a success policy story, but more needs to be done. And later today,
2: fruit and vegetables amount to 1 million tons of losses on the farm every year for our growers. That's enough to fill the Melbourne cricket ground to the brim.
0: A new program is tackling the food waste, equivalent to 1 ton of produce. We'll have this and more for you over the next half hour.

0: 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We're on air across Australia thanks to the Community Radio Network and the support from the Community Broadcasting Foundation. First up today, this week is Parliament House's last sitting before the federal budget from Treasurer Jim Chalmers. With fuel prices up to the roof and measures implemented to make it more affordable, what else can be done? To talk about this and more, I'm joined by Community Radio Network's political reporter Noah Seckham in Canberra. Noah, thanks so much for your time today. It's been a hectic week at Parliament House. What's happening?
1: Well, as seems to be the case every year, the lead-up to the budget is turning out to be quite a busy period. Now, typically we expect this time to be where we're hearing from non-government organisations, peak bodies, you know, the Business Council, Australian Council of Social Services. Those sorts of organisations usually come out and say, hey, this is what we really want to see in the budget. And usually there's kind of a clear run for them to set the agenda to what they want to be talking about. But this time around, obviously, what everyone's talking about is the current petrol crisis happening across Australia and around the world. So we haven't heard as much from some of these organisations. Instead, it's a lot of politicians still coming forward and proposing their alternatives to what the government has suggested to ease the pressure on Australians during this time. The biggest announcements that we've heard from the government so far include the halving of the fuel excise, which will bring petrol prices down by about 26 cents. This has already started trickling through to petrol stations today. It's only just come into effect today, but there was a risk that it would only flow through later because it applies to new imports, not, you know, existing stock. We've also seen the government temporarily scrap the heavy vehicle road user charge, which applies mostly to truck drivers, of course, who are bearing the brunt of the petrol crisis at the moment. In terms of other policy spaces, we know that the Coalition has been pushing on water reforms, specifically to the Murray-Darling Basin, the water buyback scheme, and they're calling for an inquiry at a parliamentary level to address this. Asked whether or not this is the best idea, considering there has been a royal commission into water in the past, here's a bit of what Shadow Minister for Water Michael McCormack had to say.
2: People in the Murray-Darling Basin are very inquiry-weary, but this is going to have a real impact because not only is it going to look at the Commonwealth Environmental Water Holder and make sure that every drop that they use is accountable and they have to be transparent about it. It also deals with infrastructure and the need for more lining of channels, the need for more spending to retrieve water in a productive way so that we can grow more food and fibre.
1: And across the political divide, we've also heard from the Greens today, who are they've raised particularly concerned with the MOU signed with Anthropic, which is one of the big AI companies. We've also heard from the crossbench calls to introduce a gas tax of 25% on gas exports, which is something that has been in the pipeline for a while, and a Senate inquiry has been agreed to, which we'll have to report in just the days before the federal budget.
3: Yeah, we have every expectation that this will report on 7th of May. We have made no secret that we want to get those big corporate CEOs of Woodside and Chevron in front of that committee. We're going to do everything we can to get those big greedy corporate CEOs in front of our inquiry.
0: So you spoke with small businesses representatives about the rising petrol prices. How's the federal government responding today?
1: Yeah, so just yesterday we spoke with the Council of Small Business Organisations Australia CEO, Skye Capuccio, and she outlined that she'd welcome further support if it was to be offered from the federal government.
4: Our message to government is really to be ready to act. Depending on how the situation evolves over the coming weeks as well as the coming months, there might be a space where we need to be giving more targeted support in a time-limited way to small business.
1: Obviously, with hindsight, we can see that she wasn't able to share too much yesterday as they were clearly in negotiations with the government at the time. For today's announcement, we've seen that the government, through the Australian Tax Office, will be providing some temporary relief for small businesses unable to meet their tax obligations and also allowing them to access more credit easier, so accessing loans if they need to, with less of the red tape that they'd normally face. So a similar thing was introduced during the COVID pandemic, suggesting that this is a way to make some real difference from small business themselves. They're hoping that there'll be further support in the future, especially as supply chains become harder to manage as the fuel crisis continues.
0: Now, Prime Minister Anthony Albanese will address Australians tonight. What can we expect?
1: Now, this is the first time that any Prime Minister has done an address to the nation since COVID. Before that, it was Kevin Rudd during the global financial crisis. And before that, we heard from John Howard twice, I believe. And the first time in recent memory was with Paul Keating in 1993, following the Mabo decision. So these are very rarely used and usually indicate the severity, I guess, of an issue. And it really adds weight to the idea that the fuel crisis is turning into quite a national emergency that's requiring a bigger response. We understand that the Prime Minister's address is going to focus on what Australians can do to help during the fuel crisis. Whether that means voluntary rationing, we'll actually find out at 7 p.m. Australian Eastern Daylight Savings Time, so not long after the broadcast of this today.
0: That was political reporter Noah Secombe in Canberra.

0: Continuing with fuel prices, an organization is asking the federal government to support communities at risk. The Australian Council of Social Services released their national sector brief, outlining what the struggles communities face with fuel prices, cost of living, and weather events. They're asking the Albanese government to deliver targeted support to aged care, disability services, and other community sectors, as well as First Nations communities and regional areas. I started asking Program Director of Community Services at ACOS, Rob Storock, what the sector brief revealed.
1: ACOS were the national peak body for community services. A lot of those frontline essential services that people see in their communities across the country. Given everything that's been going on with the recent disruptions for fuel and the broader supply chains, with the extreme weather events, particularly up north, we held what we would call an emergency consultation with our membership from across the country to understand better from them what are the impacts they're seeing, not just to their services in their own organisations, but to people on low incomes and people experiencing poverty, disadvantage and hardship. And what we heard back was, you know, already only, you know, 3-4 weeks into this crisis, we're seeing a lot of acute and direct impacts on communities around the country. Obviously, there's the fuel affordability and supply issues, but that's having a flow-on effect into communities with, particularly in regional and remote areas, with risks to food supplies, risks to broader transport, travel and logistics, and particularly for vulnerable people trying to access frontline services. So this consultation, we thought, was a really important part of the national contribution to the plan at the moment.
0: Now, what are some of the other concerns members have? Increases, weather events, etc.
1: So, look, the heart of this for us is making sure that people on our lowest incomes that are already doing it the hardest have the support and the assistance they need. And that's where our focus will be at the moment. And, you know, what we heard from members is that particularly in regional, rural, remote communities, it's harder for workers to afford the trips to visit people in their homes or at community centres to provide, you know, vital services. This could be aged care support, this might be financial counselling, community legal support, and especially people who need help with responding to domestic, family and sexual violence.
0: Now, you mentioned that regional communities are the most affected. Who else is most affected by this issue?
1: Well, look, the other key part of our community that will be affected will be particularly First Nations, obviously out in remote areas as well, on the line on they're very much front of our advocacy to the federal government on what a policy response looks like. There's already, obviously, you know, a higher price that remote communities have to pay for groceries and other essentials. So one of the things that we're calling for is we want to see an immediate increase to what is known as the remote area allowance, which has not moved in decades, because people out in those remote areas really need help to just be able to afford the essentials as the cost of things are escalating. And that's something we're going to be continue to discuss with the government.
0: And what other proposals the federal government to release the pressure about this issue?
1: What we really want to see at this point in the crisis is targeted, efficient and effective financial relief for low-income households. You know, we have a series of sophisticated government payment systems in the social security space that we know the government can use to provide immediate financial relief to the toughest. See that happen immediately. Also, for community service organisations, they're just going to need to be empowered and supported by different levels of government, really, to recalibrate and tailor their services to the best placed to determine what their community needs at this particular point in time, where are the gaps and how they best. That was one of the lessons we all learned from COVID, is that community-led local solutions are just so critical in a crisis. They're two of the main sort of positives we would love to see the government pull. Also, make sure that there is very clear advice and guidance coming out that job seekers do not have that they can be using online appointments or that some of the people. So this would be something we really think that the federal government has levers it could be part of this crisis response, as well as where federal government and the Fuel Supply Task Force going forward at what a really holistic national response looks like as this crisis unfolds in the next couple of weeks.
0: That was Program Director of Community Services at ACOS. Listening to The Wire, independent current affairs on community and indigenous radio. I'm Eduardo Jordan in Brisbane. A big hello to our friends in Alice Springs on ACCC, to our listeners in Armidale on Toon FM, and to the other side of the country to Radio Gulari in Broome, Western Australia. A new report launched this week shows how voluntary assisted dying policies across Australia are a success. With the exception of the NT, all jurisdictions have passed laws supporting VAD, but there are still challenges to access it in regional communities. Organisation Go Gentle Australia is asking the federal government to rehaul Commonwealth laws so all Australians have access to VAD. I started asking CEO of Go Gentle Australia, Linda Swan, what the report entails.
2: So we've just launched the State of VAD report for 2025, last year's data, and this is a compilation of all the evidence we have from around Australia about how voluntary assisted dying laws are working. And what it shows is overwhelmingly a very positive story, that the laws are operating as intended. They are offering people compassionate care at the end of life for those people who are eligible, which are people who are dying and suffering and close to the end of their life.
0: So I've read as well in the report that this is a policy success story in Australia. Why is that?
2: It's been an incredible success story because this is really a change of culture when you think about how we anticipate our end of life. Previously, it was always about other people caring for you and then just letting your disease or illness take its course, which is great for most people, but for some people, the end of life could involve a lot of suffering. So this social change is now saying that we're putting the power in the hands of the individual to decide how they would like to spend the last days of their life. Some people might like the choice to end their life on their own terms, and those people have that choice through the voluntary assisted dying laws.
0: So most jurisdictions have VAD laws in place, with the exception of the Northern Territory, and we'll go there later. But on a Commonwealth level, the policies are very restricted, as I understand it. Could you please expand on this?
2: Yes, so the process of applying for voluntary assisted dying is very careful. It's deliberately careful to make sure that only those people who are eligible can get access to assisted dying. And this is to try and address some of the concerns that the community had, that perhaps people would be coerced into taking the assisted dying steps when they didn't want to do it. So now the process is quite lengthy. You have to have two independent doctors verify that this is your choice, you're making it on your own behalf, that you're making it on your own free will, you've got full capacity to make that choice, but you also have to have a terminal illness, so you have to be dying. You have an illness which is essentially untreatable, and also that you have to be suffering intolerably. So there's quite a lot of steps in place before someone is eligible for assisted dying.
0: And what would you like the federal government to implement so Australians benefit from VAD across the board?
2: So we've got the laws in operation around Australia, apart from the NT. What we really need to do now is say, if you are eligible, you should have the ability to access these laws. And we find in some parts of Australia, particularly people in rural and remote areas, but also people with English as a second language, people with significant disability or who are very frail, find it hard to meet some of the requirements of the laws. And some of those are actually federal outdoors outdated federal laws that were never intended to apply to the state voluntary assisted dying laws. So we are calling for the federal government to take some action and remove unnecessary barriers, like the ban on using video conferencing, which really makes it far harder for people who are dying and suffering at the end of their life to see their health practitioner and talk about their health needs. Whilst there's an overwhelmingly positive story about how voluntary assisted dying laws are working around Australia, there's some really harmful barriers to access. One of them is the ban on the use of telehealth. That's a Commonwealth issue that just must be fixed. But we also hear about some institutions that deliberately obstruct people's access to care, and there is unnecessary complexity in the laws.
0: Now, as we mentioned, the only jurisdiction in Australia with no VAD laws is the Northern Territory, and I understand they're working towards implementing or introducing bills to this. What's Go Gentle doing to make this happen?
2: So, tragically, Northern Territory were the first jurisdiction, one of the first in the world to have access to choice at the end of life, and now they find themselves the last in Australia. And we've been working with key community groups up there, such as COTA, to help raise awareness of the fact that voluntary assisted dying is now legal everywhere else in Australia, and it is time for the Northern Territory government to take action and allow people in the Northern Territory to have the same access as other jurisdictions. And we're doing that through community forums, through storytelling, through the media.
0: That was CEO of Go Gentle Australia, Linda Swan.

0: A new program to reduce food waste has launched this week, helping the horticulture industry to become more sustainable. Approximately 1 ton of food goes to waste, equivalent to lose $2.5 billion annually. The program aims to help farmers to reduce food waste, and each solution is customized to their needs. I asked Director of Research, Development and Extension from End Food Waste Australia, Francesca Goodman-Smith, to explain more about the lost money in food waste.
1: Fruit and vegetables amount to 1 million tons of losses on the farm every year for our growers. That's enough to fill the Melbourne cricket ground to the brim 1.5 times every year. So it's a huge amount. And it also bears a huge cost, roughly $2.5 billion a year. So it's a huge problem for our growers in terms of remaining profitable. And it's a real challenge in terms of food security in our country, getting this nutritious and delicious food onto the plates of Australians.
0: Now, could you please tell us a little bit more about the research End Food Waste Australia has done on this issue?
1: So, End Food Waste Australia is a public-private partnership, and we're working with Innovation Australia and several research organisations and growers across the country on this new initiative. First of its kind, deep dive into solutions to on-farm food loss and waste with a really grower-centric approach. So we want to focus on solutions that will really work on farm and have growers be part of that journey as we design and develop the research so that these solutions are designed by growers for growers.
0: So according to the research, why are we wasting a lot of produce and money in this sector?
1: Yes, so when food is grown, there's no guarantees how much is going to be produced. Sometimes there's bumper crops, sometimes there's huge weather events that damage the crops. And there's also product specifications when produce is being sold through to the primary retail markets that change over time. And so that means that various different amounts of food actually end up staying on the farm because it's not profitable for the grower to harvest this. So those are some of the causes of this food waste. However, the food is still absolutely edible, it's nutritious, and it can also go into secondary markets if we value add to this produce. So the research shows that there are challenges that growers face that, you know, are sometimes beyond their control. So working together to design solutions to value add to product, create secondary markets, and also look at the product specifications and consumers' tolerance for this.
0: Well, with this research, there's also a new program coming up to reduce on-farm waste. Could you please expand a little bit about the program and its aim?
1: Yes, sure. So this is a collaborative initiative, really working with growers to design the solutions and supported by Hort Innovation and End Food Waste Australia. So it's a three-part project. The first part is very much focused on the product specifications piece, which I mentioned. So understanding what consumers are willing to accept in terms of the shape and the size of different forms of produce. So it might be melons, it might be bananas. What are consumers willing to accept? And then we can understand whether altering those product specifications is going to have a meaningful impact in terms of reducing food waste. The next bit is looking at value adding, so transforming surplus produce on the farm into value-added products. So there's a grower in Queensland called Triple S Strawberries. They've transformed their surplus strawberries into a freeze-dried snack product, and they've reduced their food waste by 80%. The final part of the project is designing tools and training for growers to be able to access easily, to get practical tips to help reduce food waste on farm and increase their profitability.
0: Now, with this program and with this research, why is it important that this program provides customized recommendations and not a one-size-fits-all?
1: When we're looking at produce, there's a lot of different variables that go into this. So every product, they're all different, and consumer tolerance for imperfections, size difference, shape difference, really varies across these product ranges. So we need to do research on the specific product categories to understand where this tolerance sits. And it's also important that we work in with growers and retailers and the consumer when we're looking at these issues, because it's very multi-pronged and we don't want to just shift food waste to different parts of the food supply chain.
0: That was Francesca Goodman-Smith from End Food Waste Australia. And that's the end of the show today. Thanks so much for listening wherever you're in Australia. The Wire is a co-production between community radio stations 2SER, Radio Adelaide, Scene Media, 4ZZZ, and Radio 4EB in Brisbane, with the great support of the Community Broadcasting Foundation and the Community Radio Network. 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The Wire acknowledges the traditional custodians of the Turrbal and Jagera countries where this program has been produced, and we pay our respects to Aboriginal elders past, present, and emerging. Today, The Wire came to

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Abe still guiding our paths. This program acknowledges the traditional custodians of country throughout Australia and recognizes their enduring connections to lands, waters, and community. We pay respect to Aboriginal and Torres Strait Islander cultures and to elders past, present, and emerging. In particular, we acknowledge the traditional custodians of Meanjin, Brisbane, the country upon which our station, radio station broadcasts from, and where we live and work today. A very warm welcome, everyone, and a belated happy Kija Raimi to all. An apology is due, and on behalf of the station, we apologize for the technical glitch we suffered last Wednesday at 5 o'clock, precisely when a new First Nations of the world was kind of ensued. However, it didn't happen. Here we are today with the promised program. My name is Julio Cesar Correa, proud to be Warani descendant, and I welcome everyone. Today, in First Nations, we begin a journey into the deep history of a region often defined by modern borders, but which once shared a single vibrant cultural world. This is Greater Nicoya, stretching from Pacific coastal Nicaragua into northwestern Costa Rica today. This was a dynamic crossroads. 16th century Spanish chroniclers recorded something remarkable here. Indigenous groups speaking languages closely related to Nahuatl, the language of the Aztecs. These were the Nicarao, whose oral histories told of migrations from central Mexico, especially from Cholula, as communities fled oppression centuries before the Spanish invaded. The Chorotega likely came first, around 900 of our current era, with the Nahua-speaking Nicarao following later, perhaps around 1300 of our current era. They brought with them a 260-day ritual calendar, a pantheon of sky deities, and the use of screenfold books, cultural traits that echoed their Mexica homelands. But these were not simply transplanted people. They became part of Greater Nicoya's own story, interacting with and displacing earlier inhabitants like the Chibcha and the Chorotega. The Nicarao settled around Lake Nicaragua in the capital, Huacapolca, became the center of a powerful chiefdom ruled by the cacique Nicaragua, hence the name. Now, archaeologists bringing this history to life at El Rayo on the Acese Peninsula in Lake Nicaragua. Excavations have uncovered a multi-component site with cemeteries and residential areas spanning the Bagaces and Sapoa periods, roughly 300 to the year 1250 of our current era. Researchers have found distinctive shoepot burial urns, caches of lithic bifaces, and evidence of a possible shrine, offering rare insights into mortuary practices and daily life. El Rayo helped us move beyond colonial chroniclers, revealing the material reality of a people whose migrations and settlements shaped this region long before European contact.

0: and the First Nations of the World. We begin our musical offering with Punto Guanacasteco, a Costa Rican typical marimba play. And on First Nations of the World, of course, who were the people of Great Anicoya? Letter from Nicaragua, March-April 2024 by Julian Smith, contributing editor, Archaeology Magazine. Archaeologists are challenging long-held assumptions about Mesoamerica's influence on indigenous peoples to itself. When they refer to Mesoamerica, they're referring to Mexico particularly. Rising from the middle of Lake Cocibolca, also known as Lake Nicaragua, the largest lake in Central America, dumbbell-shaped Ometepe Island is formed by two volcanoes joined by a narrow isthmus. The twin peaks of Volcano Concepcion and Volcano Maderas are often covered in thick clouds, but on a clear day, the view to the east from the top of either volcano takes in thick jungle that extends some 100 miles all the way to the Atlantic Ocean. To the west, a narrow strip of fertile plains separates Lake Cocibolca and the Pacific Ocean. South lies Costa Rica's Nicoya Peninsula, divided from the rest of the country by the Gulf of Nicoya. For thousands of years, this region, known as Great Anicoya, to modern scholars, served as a natural crossroads from cultures from as far away as Central Mexico and South America. In the early 16th century, when Europeans first arrived in the area, the people living in Great Anicoya spoke languages that belonged to three distinct families, including two that were closely related to Mesoamerican languages spoken to the north. In the year of 1519, Spaniards Juan de Castañeda and Hernán Ponce de León led an expedition that put in at the Gulf of Nicoya and was met by a party of armed Chorotega warriors. The Spaniards noted that the Chorotega language was related to the ones spoken in south-central Mexican highlands, some 13,000 miles away. 3 years later, Spanish officer Gil González Dávila was dispatched as the head of an expedition from the newly founded colony of Panama to subdue the people of Nicaragua and Costa Rica. His force encountered the indigenous Nicarao people, who drove the Spaniards back. The Nicarao lived between Lake Cocibolca and the Pacific coast and spoke a language related to that spoken by the Aztecs or Mexica, people of central Mexico. When the Spaniards returned to the region within a decade, they came into contact with speakers of dialects of the Chibchan language family. Languages belonging to this family were once spoken throughout much of Central America, from Honduras to northern Colombia, and are thought to be related to those spoken by people who first arrived there many, many thousand years ago.
1: De otra manera, orgullosa Nicaragua, descubriendo tu grandeza.

You know, First Nations of the World, we just listened to Yo Te Quiero Nicaragua by none other than Compañía Folclórica Matambú. First Nations of the World aims at opening up a dialogue of knowledge in the hope to continue honoring our ancestors by practicing the gift of storytelling, rethinking and strengthening our own and the community's identity. Our email address is convener19@gmail.com. Our Facebook page is First Nations of the World on 4EV. Visit us and give us your likes now. And on First Nations of the World, we continue with Archaeologists challenge traditional views that Mesoamerica heavily influenced the indigenous cultures to its south. Great Anicoya indigenous populations fell drastically in the wake of contact with the Spanish. Today, native peoples make up about 10% of Nicaragua's population and less than 3% of Costa Rica's. Their ancestors left behind colorful painted pottery, intricate rock art, and life-size stone sculptures, but nothing like the monumental constructions that marked the cities of the Maya and other Mesoamerican peoples. Archaeologists first started to investigate Great Anicoya in the late 19th and early 20th century, but the region is still one of the least archaeologically explored in the Western Hemisphere, according to archaeologist Jeffrey McCafferty of the University of Calgary. Our understanding of Nicaraguan prehistory remains rudimentary, with significant gaps, he says. The fact that Nicaragua and Chorotega peoples in the region spoke languages closely related to those spoken in Mexico led 20th century scholars to assume the southward migration of Mesoamerican people was largely responsible for Great Anicoya's vibrant culture. But archaeologists working on projects over the past two decades, many of which have been directed by McCafferty himself and his colleagues, as well as Nicaraguan and Costa Rican archaeologists, have begun to find evidence that contradicts earlier assumptions about the history of Great Anicoya. It's a much more dynamic area than we thought previously, says archaeologist Silvia Salgado of the University of Costa Rica. People living in regions at the edges of major cultural areas such as Mesoamerica are often thought to be backward, almost by definition, says archaeologist Carrie Dennett of Red Deer Polytechnic. It is the idea that somehow people can't exist without some kind of big powerful groups telling them who to be. She says, so anything they do, it's because of some kind of external influence rather than internal developments. In the case of Great Anicoya, she says, recent discovery showed the perception clearly needs to change. The most detailed descriptions of Great Anicoya's indigenous cultures came from Catholic priests such as Fernandez de Oviedo y Valdez, who interviewed community elders and recorded linguistic patterns and cultural practices in the decades after the Spanish invasion, where conquered people of what would become Nicaragua. These stories describe at least two waves of migrants who came from central and southern Mexico and settled along the Pacific coast and western shore of Lake Cocibolca.

0: And on First Nations Velvet, well, we just listened to none other than Un Gajo de Chilincocos, a typical Nicaraguan song by the none other than Grupo Nicarao, of course. And we continue with our narrative of today in First Nations of the World. Archaeologists are upending traditional views that Mesoamerica heavily influenced the indigenous cultures to its south. According to these Spanish records, the Chorotega arrived in about the year 800 of our current era and spoke a dialect of Otomanguean language. This language family includes those spoken in the south central Mexican highlands by the Mixtec people, as well as the Zapotec, who established some of Mesoamerica's earliest urban centers beginning in the 6th century before current era. The Nicarao spoke a Nahuan language akin to those spoken by the Toltecs and Mexica of central Mexico. Otomanguean speakers eventually controlled most of Pacific Nicaragua and northwestern Costa Rica. The Nicarao lived in smaller interspersed areas in the shores of Lake Cocibolca and farther north. The Gulf of Fonseca, bordering El Salvador, Chibcham speakers were concentrated near the Nicoya Peninsula. Despite this complex linguistic landscape, archaeologists accepted a relatively simple picture of Greater Nicoya's history well into the 20th century. They assume the Chorotega arrived at the start of the Sapua period, which lasted from about the years 800 to 1350 of our current era, and is named after a river valley in northwestern Costa Rica. They were followed by the Nahua-speaking Nicarao, who migrated to the region at the beginning of the Ometepe period, which lasted from around the year 1300 to 1525 current era, and is named for the island in Lake Cocibolca. Scholars believe these Mexican migrants brought their own language and cultures with them and almost completely displaced local population of Chibcha speakers. Although archaeologist evidence supporting this chronology was scant to non-existent, the Aro-Mexico hypothesis led to a tendency among scholars to treat Greater Nicoya as a homogeneous southern extension of Greater Mesoamerica. But a new generation of archaeologists started to question whether Greater Nicoya really was a frontier outpost of more advanced cultures. They began to search for archaeological data to support the ethnohistoric account of the origins of the people of Greater Nicoya. In the early 2000s, McCafferty, along with other archaeologists from the University of Calgary, launched more than a dozen projects on the shores and volcanic islands of Lake Cocibolca. It was the most intensive archaeological research ever conducted in Nicaragua and focused on sites that were thought to have been occupied during the later Ometepe period.
1: Por la sombra del camino van los indios hacia el pueblo, van bajando la montaña, porque es primero de enero. Llevan gallinas al cura, por milagro, venidero, o a rogar porque este invierno

0: And on First Nations of the World, we just listened to Primero de Enero, 1st of January, by none other than that great Luis Enrique Mejía Godoy. And on First Nations of the World, we continue with archaeologists are appending traditional views that Mesoamerica heavily influenced the indigenous cultures to its south. Santa Isabel, on the west side of Lake Cocibolca, near the modern city of Rivas, was said to have been the Nicarao capital when the Spaniards invaded, with a teite, or ruler, known as Nicaragua. The settlement of Tepetate, at the northern edge of the lake, also had a large indigenous population when Spanish officer Francisco Hernández de Córdoba founded the city of Granada there in the year of 1524. Archaeologists discovered that Tepetate had been badly looted, in contrast to El Rayo, a well-preserved site on a peninsula extending into the lake nearby. The team also investigated a site on Sabatera Island in Lake Cocibolca called Son Zapote, as well as five sites on Ometepela Island. 2 decades of investigations revealed a detailed picture of the lives of Nicaragua's indigenous inhabitants. They fished using nets with ceramic weights and bone hooks, and cleaned animal hides with stone scrapers. They crushed palm nuts and seeds on grinding stones made of basalt and andesite, and produced wine from the jocote fruit. Archaeologists unearthed thousands of fragments of pottery decorated with intricately painted and engraved designs. Among them were pots called cazuelas that ancient people likely used to cook stews of wild plants and animals. Petroglyphs depicting abstract symbols are among several thousand examples of rock art recorded on Ometepe Island. The researchers also found hundreds of beads and pendants made from clay, bone, and shell, along with the perforated teeth of peccaries, jaguars, and sharks. They uncovered painted figurines, typically portraying women whose style changed over time. Those dated to before the Sapua period tend to be monochrome, while figurines made after the year 800 of our current era are depicted wearing multicolored clothing. Both types of figurines were found at Santa Isabel, possibly evidence of cultural mixing together between groups who had lived in the region for thousands of years and later immigrants.
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0: We continue with our narrative of today. Archaeologists are appending traditional views that Mesoamerica heavily influenced the indigenous cultures to its side, to the south. Rock art is abundant throughout the region and includes petroglyphs depicting geometric motifs, abstract shapes, and images of human figures and animals such as birds, monkeys, and caimans, as well as jaguars' paw prints. A 17-year survey of rock art in Ometepe Island, led by Suzanne Baker, an archaeological historical consultant, identified at least 2,000 petroglyphs at 116 sites. Traces of agriculture, architecture at Greater Nicoya sites were among the first discovered in Nicaragua to show that indigenous groups lived in long-term settlements. fragments of wattle and dowel walls at Santa Isabel are evidence of residential structures, and multiple layers of compacted sand flooring show that inhabitants rebuild their homes every 30 to 50 years. Archaeologists interpreted stone constructions at San Zapote and El Rayo as civic or ceremonial buildings, the first such public structures identified in the region. While working at San Zapote, McCafferty led a team that mapped 17 regular mounds built on blocks of igneous rock that rose up to 10 feet high. The absence of domestic refuse and the mound's location around areas that could have been plazas suggests the inhabitants were experimenting with early forms of urbanism before people in other regions of Central America, he says. Excavations at El Rayo revealed a double row of vertical stone slabs that formed one wall of a structure that measured about 80 by 30 feet. Since they uncovered very few artifacts in the structure, researchers think it might have been connected with scattered human skeletal remains and shoe-shaped burial urns unearthed early nearby. The urn burials are similar to contemporaneous ones found at Santa Isabel, McCafferty says, but it's a dramatic departure from earlier simpler mortuary practice identifying sites near Managua, today's Nicaragua's capital. The wealth of the new detail that archaeologists found about the lives of the people of Great Anicoya, however, was almost overshadowed by what they didn't find. Out of more than 60 radiocarbon samples from more than a dozen projects, all but one dated to before the year of 1300. Of our current year, of course. Researchers had thought that Santa Isabel was occupied until European contact, presumably by the Nicarao, in part because the site contained ceramics that have been ascribed to the later Ometepe period.

0: Are you a proud member of a native community with stories that deserve to be heard? 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
0: And we continue with our narrative of today. Archaeologists are appending traditional views that Mesoamerica heavily influenced the indigenous cultures to itself. When I make the provision that Mesoamerica is referred to as Mexico. The single Ometepe period date came from one of the five sites of Onometepe Island from a pre-contact style burial urn that also contained colonial era glass, indicating the urn must have been buried after the first encounters between the people of Great Anicoya and the invading Spanish. I was frustrated that I didn't find what I was expecting, McCafferty says. We never found any sites relating to the final 200 or 300 years before the Spanish invaded, when it had been assumed the Nicaraguan migrated from southern Mexico. We actually found a lot of contradictory information, he adds. Mesoamerican-style feathered serpent motifs on pottery from Great Anicoya are evidence of links between the two regions. The cumulative evidence of the University of Calgary projects show that virtually all the sites in Great Anicoya that researchers thought were from Ometepe period were actually centuries older. Artifacts such as pottery that were assumed to be the work of the Nicaraguan were actually from the Chorotega era. Those results raise questions about the timing of migrations and the influence of Mesoamerican culture on native Chichan speakers. Clear signs of links between Mesoamerica and Great Anicoya include images on polychrome pottery dated to the Sapua period that are similar to the stylized animals and gods on the 260-day sacred calendar of the Mixtec. Other pottery from Great Anicoya features images of the Mesoamerican wind god Hehecatl and the feathered serpent Quetzalcoatl. A large ceramic sphere found at Santa Isabel bears a carved face with a goggle-shaped eyes and fangs, attributes associated with the Mexica storm god Tlaloc. But other elements from Mesoamerican culture are missing from the archaeological records of Great Anicoya.

And on First Nations Off the World, we just listened to Cállate Hombre by none other than Compañía Folclórica Matambú. And we continue with our narrative of today. Archaeologists appending traditional views that Mesoamerica heavily influenced the indigenous cultures to itself. Archaeologists have thus far found no comals, the large griddles used to heat tortillas that are abandoned in post-classic period, circa 900 of 15 or to 1519 of our current era, sites in central Mexico. They also have not identified any maize, a staple of the Mesoamerican diet, among the hundreds of carbonized seeds unearthed at sites in Nicaragua and Costa Rica. Nor were there turkey or dog bones among the hundreds of thousands of animal remains from these sites, although evidence of the two species is abundant in Mesoamerican settlements. Scholars have begun to rethink the origins of what appears to be Mixtec-style imagery on Great Anicoya's pottery. The Mixtec themselves did not adopt codex-style painted pottery with designs that resembled post-classic Maya codices painted on bark paper until the last post-classic, the years 1200 to 1519. This suggests that craft people in Central America might have played a role in developing this style rather than passively adopting an imported tradition. We need to seriously consider the possibility that Nicaraguan pottery tradition is actually of indigenous Central American origin, says archaeologist Larry Steinbrenner of Red Deer Polytechnic. Rather than being a colony of Mesoamerica or just accepting Mesoamerican innovations, he says, Great Anicoya might have contributed to the ceramic traditions shared along Mesoamerican's periphery in El Salvador and Honduras, and perhaps even extending farther north into Maya territory. We've always assumed that the affinities we see are the result of diffusion from north to south, Steinbrenner says. But who's to say the influence didn't run the other direction, with potters on the periphery taking their cue from ceramic innovations that first developed in the south? Maybe it was the potter of Great Anicoya who inspired the Mesoamerica rather than the other way around.

And on First Nations of the World, we just listened to another treat by none other than Luis Enrique Mejía Godoy with Nica Migrante. And we continue with our narrative of today in First Nations of the World, with archaeologists appending traditional views that Mesoamerica heavily influenced the indigenous cultures to itself. It appears that Mesoamerican influence, and I need to overemphasize this because Mesoamerica now is being sort of defined as the Greater Mexico area. However, having said that, Mesoamerican influence in Greater Nicoya has been overemphasized at the expense of the region's indigenous cultures, says archaeologist Alexander Gerds of the University of Oxford. He adds that the Out of Mexico hypothesis might have once been a straightforward explanation to understand the region's material culture, but our interpretation has become more nuanced, Gerd says. There is obviously lots of local things going on as well. Perhaps those might have been the dominant threads in terms of how material culture developed, he adds. While McCafferty still believes Mexican cultures had some influence during the Sapua period, he does not think that they replaced local Chibcham-speaking populations, as the linguistic evidence had led scholars to assume. I don't have anything that I can point to and say, here's clear evidence of actual Mexican populations in the area, he says. Whether many, pardon me, or even just a few Nahuatl-speaking population people migrated from Mexico to Greater Nicoya during the Ometepe period is an open question. Assuming the linguistic data is correct, then there is something going on that is well reflected in the archaeological record, McCafferty says. The Nahuatl migration from Mexico is still a mystery supported by linguistics, but not by the archaeology. As archaeologists continue to search for the origins of people of Greater Nicoya, and they discover will resonate in present-day Nicaragua, where historical links to Mesoamerica have been a point of pride. One of the big questions that a lot of us aspiring Nicaraguan archaeologists consider when we start is, who were they and how did they make it here? Says archaeologist Manuel Roman Lacayo of the University of Pittsburgh. But he, too, says the recent findings are causing a broad shift in perceptions of the role of Mesoamerican migration in the region's history. While the exact contours of the connections that bound the people of Greater Nicoya to Mesoamerica are sure to inspire debate for years to come, the evidence unearthed so far suggests they lived in a dynamic landscape of peoples who might have influenced each other much more than any outside cultural force. In a lot of places that don't have solid evidence of pre-Hispanic states, you fall into this sort of inferiority complex, says Roman Lacayo. But I'm quite comfortable thinking about a great past of the people of Nicaragua without thousands of people coming down from anywhere else. 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Every Wednesday at 5 o'clock on your digital device, 4eb.org.au.

And on First Nations of the World, we just listened to No Nos Callarán by Luis Enrique Mejía Godoy. And almost at the end of another great program, as I feel it's been, we're going to talk about the Nicarao people. The Nicarao people that we've been referring to very, very often in this program. The Nicarao were an indigenous people of Nahuatl origin, belonging to the Pipil family, who inhabited western Nicaragua, northwestern Costa Rica, at the time of the Spanish invasion in the 16th century. Origin and location. They migrated from the north, originally from Mexico, as we've been saying throughout the program, settling in the Nicaraguan Pacific region near Lake Xolotlán, in Managua, and Cocibolca, also in Nicaragua. Culture. They shared Mesoamerican roots with influences from Nahua cultures, practicing agriculture, such as corn, and possessing an advanced social and religious structure. Their name. The name of the country, Nicaragua, would later derive from the name of the leader of the Mayan king, the Nicarao, or Macuilmixcuitli. If you're interested, let me know if you would like to know more about it. Just write into First Nations of the World on 40b.org.au Facebook page, and we'll endeavor to do so. Their encounter with the Spanish invaders and conquerors such as Gil González Dávila was devastating. The main religion and customs. The Nicarao possessed a number of cultural traits in common with North American peoples as well as the Toltecs of Central Mexico, including an identical calendar. The use of screenfold books, worship of the Great Spirit in the Toltec pantheon of deities such as sky spirits, animal spirits, and tonal mythology, Nahual mysticism, and treaties. They also, in common with the Mexican cousins from the Aztec culture, practice ritual confession and the volador ritual, the flying man. The language, the local Nahuatl or Nicarao dialect, although they are Nahuas, they're erroneously known by the exonym Nicarao, which was not what the Nahuas of Nicaragua called themselves, as it was a term imposed on them by the conquistadores. In addition to the fact that the letter R does not exist in the Nahuatl language, they are sometimes referred as Nicahuancanos, people of Nicahuanhuac, by Nicaraguan historians. The etymology of the term Nicarao most likely originated as a shortened and Hispanicized form of Nicanahuac, the name used by the Nicaraos to refer to western Nicaragua. This is evident in the Spaniards' use of the root Nica in Nicarao, which derived from Nahuatl Nican. Out of all the Central American dialects of Nahuatl, the dialect spoken by the Nicarao, was found to be the most similar to Central Mexican Nahuatl. Furthermore, both Salvadorians and Nicaraguan Nahuatl were found to be closely related to Nahuatl from Chiapas, to be precise. It is also evident that the Nicaragua were able to understand Nahuatl as the Spaniards were able to communicate with Nicaraos. They encountered in Nahuatl through the Taxclalan translators. Nahuatl was used as a lingua franca at the time because many indigenous groups in Mesoamerica could speak Nahuatl. Again, it's in Mexico, not just Mesoamerica. This culminated in an environment where different indigenous groups with unintelligible languages could communicate with each other. The Nahuatl language went extinct in Nicaragua in the late 1800s and was last spoken on Ometepe Island in the department of Rivas and Masaya. And with this, we say good night to all of you listeners. Until next Wednesday, when we come back with another First Nations of the World.

hi-yee-hi, hi-dee-ho, aloha, aloha, aloha. Come right on in, sit yourself down, your table is ready for you, as it always is, nestled right up here against the bandstand with total access to the dance floor as well. And my name is Seth Jordan. I am your host, the proprietor, and the DJ here in this audio venue that's known as the Tiki Lounge Remix. We are the home of creative Sonic Exotica, and every week I bring you the very latest in global world music scene, digital beats, contemporary jazz, bit of dub thrown in there as well. And in the first hour of this edition, we hear a new track from a fabulous ensemble of West African women singers, as well as a group of Cuban musicians living in Ecuador, and the collaboration between Italian, Finnish, and Chilean musos. That's an unusual one. Plus, some new reggae from New Caledonia, right here in the Pacific. Our favorite Aussie-Moroccan musician finally releases some new music of his own. And the latest world jazz from the UK, and more from South Africa as well. And in the second hour of the program, if you're sticking around for that on your own good community station, and I do hope you are, our very, very special guest this week is one of the funkiest jazz bassists anywhere on this planet or anywhere else, Mr. Marcus Miller, who of course played with and produced the late period of Miles Davis's career, and he's going to be out here himself, Marcus Miller, out here touring in Oz once again in April of next year. And I caught up with him the other week, and bring that to you in the second hour of the program, right here in the Tiki Lounge Remix. And to kick things off for this first hour, we do have a track from the group known as Les Amazones d'Afrique, a wonderful, wonderful ensemble of a variety of West African women who have been singing together now. The lineup changes a little bit, but they're always good. Here they are, Les Amazones d'Afrique, and the track Ife, right here in the Tiki Lounge.

And that's a track called Sácalo de Fuera, translates as take it out. And that comes from a group known as Matu y la Tribu, Matu and the Tribe. And Matu is a woman originally from Italy. She's based in Finland these years. Her real name is Lisa Marcella Martanen, but she goes by Matu. And she plays there in Finland with a group of South American musicians from Chile. So we got an Italian, Finnish, Chilean collaboration there. And it sounds pretty good. And that's the Didjdu remix of that track. Didjdu is a producer out of Italy as well. And that track has been included on a new compilation album out called Turntables on the Caribbean, Volume 2. It's a play on the name of the label, which is Turntables on the Hudson out in New York City, but this is Turntables on the Caribbean, music from South and Central America, with remixes done as well. It's a good new album from that label, Turntables on the Hudson. They always put out good sounds. Here's another track from the same album. This one comes from Leonardo Milano de Cuba. He's, of course, from Cuba, and the track features Noel Batista. Now, Noel was also originally from Cuba, but he's moved down to Ecuador in South America, where he currently lives in a mountainous region down there, which he says is sort of reminiscent of eastern Cuba. And this is a track called Que Tu Tien, translates as What You Have. From Cuba and a little bit of Ecuador, Leonardo Milano de Cuba featuring Noel Batista from the album Turntables on the Caribbean, Volume 2, right here in the Tiki Lounge. Hello.

Yeah, and that's a track called For All, and it's the title track of a brand new album from Mr. Marcus Gadd from New Caledonia, right here in the Pacific, not far off the coast of North Queensland at all, also known to the indigenous people there as Kanaky, because Caledonia was actually part of Scotland when it was named by British explorers out here in the Pacific, but most people do know it as New Caledonia or Kanaky these years. And Marcus Gadd is from there. He's a big reggae star from New Caledonia. The capital, of course, is New Mia. And that new album, For All, is out on the Easy Star label, also through the High label and Big Scoop label. So three of them combining together there to distribute that new album from Marcus Gadd. And he's been on the scene there for a number of years now, always putting out a good Pacific reggae sound and making some inroads into Europe and even to the home of reggae, Jamaica, as well. Here's another track from it. This one's simply called Home. From New Caledonia, or Kanaky if you prefer, once again, Marcus Gadd, right here in the Tiki Lounge.

a track called Umbara Miskan from Morocco, and right here in Australia, that's Mr. Julian Belbashir. New single from him. It's been a while. His debut album came out back in 2022, wonderful album called Babdukala. And Julian, of course, used to be the drummer for the fine Australian band called Oka, but he's been out on his own for a while now and based mainly in Morocco these years, in the beautiful town of Essaouira. I went over there and toured with him around Morocco a couple of years ago. Wonderful experience over there, some great, great music that he and his entourage are making. And he's got a brand new album on its way. It'll be out in the new year in February. The album will be called The Golden Light, and it's inspired by that fleeting golden hour just before dusk in North Africa. But this single, Umbara Miskan, it tells the story of Umbara, the poor or the unfortunate ones, who are left standing outside the sacred shrine in ripped clothes, brewing tea from discarded leaves, while those richer folks remain comfortable inside, sipping tea in their slippers, it says here. It's wonderful new music, and it was recorded over 2 years across Morocco, Mali, Australia, and Canada, and it's produced in partnership with Mr. Godrigas from the group Godtet, and it's co-produced and co-written by Alex Richardson from right here in Australia. We really look forward to this full album when it comes out, but at least we've got this single for now. Julian Belbashir, and that name is spelled B-E-L-B-A-C-H-I-R. Julian Belbashir, Moroccan father, but born and raised right here in Oz. Look forward to the full album. And you're right here in the Tiki Lounge Remix, where we've also got some new music from Germany and the group called The Sandman Project. They got a new album coming out called Heart Forever on the Batoff label. And the album is entirely composed, arranged, and produced by guitarist, composer, and bandleader Tal Sandman, who moves from Jaffa in Israel to Leipzig in Germany a while back. And that's where the Sandman Project is based, rooted in psychedelic groove, Middle Eastern musicality, funk, jazz, bit of desert rock. It's pretty good stuff. They've just released this first single from this album. It's called Questions, Answers. Have a listen. Once again, from the new album coming out called Heart Forever, this is The Sandman Project, right here in the lounge.

on a track called Blow Your Trumpet. That is the UK band called the Ezra Collective, EZRA, from a brand new album from them called Here Because of Hope on the Partisan label. Played you a track from that last week here in the program. The full album has now been released, and it's pretty good stuff. Ezra Collective, very jazzy, very Afrobeat as well. Two of the members, the two brothers on drums and bass, their father was from Nigeria. They grew up listening to Afrobeat, so it's no surprise that it plays an important part of their own music in Ezra Collective. They've been out here to Australia before. Wonderful live group, and they're just about to be here again. They'll be performing out in Perth on the 30th of September, in Brisbane on the 2nd of October, Sydney on October the 3rd, and Melbourne on October the 4th. Those Sydney and Melbourne dates are part of the Move My Way Festival. Here's another track from the new album. This one's called The Last Stand. And that album title again is called Here Because of Hope, from the UK, Ezra Collective, right here in the Tiki Lounge.

And that's a track called Uzala, and it comes from the great young saxophonist from South Africa by the name of Linda Sikakane. I play you a track from this new album from him, and the album is simply called Linda. It's out on the Blue Note label. Played you a track from that a couple weeks ago here in the program. That's another one, Uzalo, from Linda Sikakane. And he's duetting there with his brother, Thabo Sikakane, as well. Good album. And that's all we've got time for this first hour of the Tiki Lounge Remix. I hope you're enjoying what you're listening to. I hope you and your own good community station are sticking around for the second hour, because our very, very special guest is jazz funkmeister bassist extraordinaire Mr. Marcus Miller, who's going to be out here in Australia again in April of 2027. Tour has just been announced. Good to catch up with Marcus. Hope you can listen in. 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

0: Hi, welcome once again sa ating programang Usapang Kultura. This is your host, Iver Bell Bernabe. Magandang gabi mga kababayan!
1: Hello!
2: Magandang gabi po!
0: Hello. 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
1: That's correct!
0: Exciting hour ahead dahil full house! Huli kami at meron din tayong guest. Kasama ko ngayon si Melda Cate, Balma College, and our guest, Mr. Daniel Malyare.
1: Hello.
2: Yes, hello.
0: Good evening, guys. Welcome to Usapang Kultura, Daniel.
3: Well, thank you. Well, greetings, kapwa Filipinos, kapwa Australians. 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
0: Yan ang gusto mong manunod. 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
2: Magandang gabi po sa inyong lahat. Usapang Kultura na naman, your favorite program. You know, Christmas is in the air now. Can you feel it?
1: Yes.
2: You know, because I feel it. And you know how I feel it? I start saving money. That is how I feel it, you know? So, stay tuned. I think we've got lots of surprises for you tonight. Mm-hmm. And we've got a special guest again, Dan Malyare. And I so look forward to our conversations tonight.
0: Yes,
2: so sit back and relax, okay?
1: Yeah. Yes. Magandang gabi, everyone. I'm Alma and welcome to Usapang Kultura. Excited ako sa discussion natin tonight because we're going back to basics.
2: To basics.
0: Yes,
1: correct. Baka mami ha, malaman natin kung gaano pa karami ang naalala natin gawin without Google, YouTube, or AI.
3: Yeah.
1: So sit back, enjoy it. Samahan niyo kami tonight.
0: Okay, thank you guys. Okay, dito sa Usapang Kultura, ang focus of conversation natin ngayon ay tungkol sa back to basics.
1: Mm.
0: The way we are living right now, halos lahat easy, quick, shortcut, laging shortcut, ano?
2: Yeah.
0: Parang gusto mirong answer kaagad. Halos lahat automatic and instant.
1: Kaya
0: no?
1: Nga,
0: yeah. The new generation are so dependent on technology
1: that
0: basic life skills has been omitted in their experience growing
3: they
0: up.
3: They miss on so many things.
0: Yeah.
1: Is it
0: talaga,
1: sad for them or they're sad for us because we're so slow?
2: Yeah.
0: Either way, merong nawawala, you know.
2: You know, ang napapansin ko, our life right now is it is surrounded by apps.
0: Ay, totoo lang.
2: Oh my God, so confusing.
3: Well, life was simple back then, you know, compared to nowadays.
0: So this is a very fun and interesting discussion ahead. For now, alam niyo ba muna tayo mga random facts, ano?
2: Okay.
0: I'll go first. Facts about running. Okay, alam niyo ba na running can boost your brain power?
2: Oh, yeah.
3: Mm-hmm. Wow. Yes.
0: Aerobics exercise like running doesn't just strengthen your body, but also it will benefit your brain. Experts found that regular aerobic activity increases the size of the part of the brain that linked to memory and learning.
1: Oh,
0: akala natin simple lang yung running-running dyan para sa muscle, but also our brain.

0: Yes.
1: Mm-hmm. Also, running makes you happier. According to a study carried out by experts, it was found that participants who run at a moderate intensity for 30 minutes experienced with enhanced mood and reduced anxiety.
0: I did 5 kilometers this morning.
2: Wow.
1: Yeah. Moderate?
0: Yeah. Yes. On the treadmill. Not outside, but on the treadmill. But even then, it's still 5 kilometers.
3: Of course. At least someone is doing something.
0: Yeah.
1: I'm guilty.
0: I did for you, Iva, and for Alma, and for Dan.
1: Guilty. Okay. Also, running can improve your sleep. Research shows that moderate aerobic exercise can improve sleep quality, help you fall asleep faster, reduce insomnia symptoms. Just 30 minutes of running a few times a week can make a noticeable difference.
0: Dahil kaya
1: napagod ka?
0: Yeah, that too.
1: Mm-mm. But also, instead of really going to the gym and that, running is free.
0: It's free.
1: Yeah.
0: All you need is good shoes. That's all.
1: Correct.
2: Or just
1: correct.
2: Walk fast, like brisk walking.
1: Yes, of course. Para sa atin.
2: If you can't run.
1: I cannot run. Walk fast lang ako. Pwede na yan. Okay. Yeah. Imelda,
0: ano merong kaksaya? Sa akin naman, I don't know if you know this one, but did you know an amazing washing machine hack that will solve the mystery of where our missing socks are? Lagi tayo, lahat tayo. They have gone missing between the cracks of your washer's inner tub or walls.
1: Nandun na sigo. Maliit kasi.
0: You might try to find these items between the door gasket and inner drum. You might be laughing about this one, but it's true.
1: Yes.
0: Sometimes Sam says, you know the socks, the pair that you were looking for? I found it. It's in the corner of this washing machine.
1: That is why I think meron yung bag.
0: Yes, correct. That's why you put them.
1: Pero noon, meron na kaming bag. And then parang, I don't know, parang na tinatamad ka ng hanapin na saan
0: yung bag. Basta
1: diretso na lang lagay lahat.
0: Yeah.
1: And then, nawawala.
0: Nawawala yung mga maliliit lang. Yun ang mga socks, maliliit, nawawala.
1: Oh.
0: O ito pa isa. Though it's a myth that salt can brighten colors or keep colors from running, table salt can treat some tough stains. Totoo ito. It's been proven. Table salt is a mild abrasive. It can help remove blood, rust, and red wine stains, and it helps absorb liquid stains before they are set.
2: Oh, wow.
3: How do you do
0: so, that is true.
1: Yeah. So, as soon as na-stain ka, kumuha ka agad, even water.
0: But water and salt will be perfect.
1: Okay.
0: Yeah, that's right.
1: I see.
0: That's right. I love to wear whites all the time, and I always do that whenever. Mm. And sometimes I eat spaghetti and it jumps out. It jumps out of my mouth. And whenever I see a stain, I fix it right away. And
3: then I get my food. Ketchup
0: ni Alma. Use ice to remove wrinkles.
2: Oh, really?
0: I've proven this one to be true. Forgetting to remove the clothes from the dryer inevitably lead to wrinkles. So what do you do when the shirt you plan to wear today, you don't have time to iron? So what do you do? Remove all the other clothes and toss a handful of ice cube into the dryer along with that wrinkled shirt. A little bit of tumble, like 5 minutes or 7 minutes.
1: Yeah.
0: You've got wala nang gusot yan.
1: Wala
0: nang gusot.
1: Pero itong si Alma, nagriyak agad ako niya wrinkles sa
0: wrinkles noon.
3: Nakasama kami ng bloke-bloke ng ice eh.
2: Kasi sinabi, I use this. O kaya pala wala
0: wrinkles. Goodness.
2: Sorry.
0: No, ikaw naman, Alma. Ikaw naman.
2: Ito, know what to eat when you're sick, okay?
3: Okay.
2: So, pag may headache kayo, you eat banana. Ooh, banana.
1: Ah.
2: Kasi it's got magnesium. It relaxes the blood vessels.
1: Banana, okay.
2: Pag constipated naman kayo, di ba sinasabi sa atin, banana, no apples.
0: Apples.
2: High in fiber.
0: Yes. For me, I think better than apples is prunes.
2: Yeah.
0: Prunes will fix you.
2: Okay, cold. If you got cold, do oranges. It boosts the immunity. Kung may sore throat naman kayo, honey. Di ba, honey lemon?
1: Yes, I just had that.
2: Soothes and fight bacteria. Nagkaroon ka niyan, di ba?
1: Yeah.
2: Pag may upset stomach, ginger. Mm-mm. It eases nausea.
1: Anong gagawin sa ginger?
2: Kakainin mo yung ginger.
3: Tititigan mo lang.
0: For me,
1: make a tea.
0: For me, I drink a little bit of vinegar. like 1 tablespoon of vinegar.
2: What about stomach?
0: Yeah, that's
2: acid
0: it.
2: Acid duty.
0: Yeah. Anyway. No, it fixes it. See?
1: Oh, really?
2: Mm-mm. Okay, pag high ang blood pressure niyo, beetroot, it lowers pressure.
0: Oh, oh.
2: Yeah. Mm. So, diarrhea na naman, banana.
0: Ano na naman.
1: Daming banana.
0: Banana.
2: Potassium. But when you have inflammation, turmeric, it's an anti-inflammatory. Mm. If you have acid reflux, eat melons.
1: Okay.
2: For joint pain, pineapple naman. It reduces the swelling.
1: Allah.
0: All right.
2: Oh, yeah. Wow. Pineapple.
1: Remember that.
2: Cough. When you have cough, purse.
0: Purse.
2: It suits your throat. Kasi marami siyang ano siguro. Mga gas. What do you call it? If you have low energy, you need to eat dark chocolate.
0: Oh. Yes.
2: It boosts your energy. It needs to be 75% and above.
0: Yeah, 75%.
2: Always garlic if you have weak immunity. It fights infection. Para sa mga aswang, wala dyan.
3: Ayaw ko na garlic.
1: Pero hindi diretso kainin yung garlic. Some people, they eat garlic diretso.
2: Oh, diretso?
1: Hindi inaano lang sa vinegar, tapos kain diretso.
0: Oh,
1: my God.
0: Yeah.
2: If you have high cholesterol, avocados is the best one. Because it lowers the bad fat.
1: Wow.
0: Yeah. I've got to remember all of these.
3: Amazing information.
0: Yes.
3: Now, did you know that your body loves being near water?
1: Oh, yes. Mm.
3: Ever notice how you feel instantly better near a waterfall? Or the ocean.
2: Oh, no.
3: That's not just in your head. Because it's having like, it has a lot to do with something called negative ions.
0: Oh yeah. Is that the reason then that you live in the Gold Coast?
3: That's the main reason.
2: Mm. That's right.
3: Negative ions are molecules created in nature, especially where the water moves with force, like crashing waves, waterfalls, and rushing rivers. And in fact, according to studies, getting outside near natural water, especially waterfalls, rivers, and lakes, can do everything from calming your nervous system to supporting your immune system response.
0: Oh, wow. I think 100% true. Whenever I go to near a beach or something, I put my seat in there, I read a book. It's so calming.
1: Yes.
0: It's so calming.
1: Yun din ang reason why kung nandun ka nag-cruise kami.
3: Yes.
1: You're surrounded by
0: the body of water. Yeah.
3: If you're feeling down, if you're feeling stressed, maglakad-lakad ka lang by the beach. The sound of flowing water is a form of natural white noise that helps calm the amygdala, a part of your brain responsible for fear and stress responses. Now, when your body hears the sound of a gently babbling brook or a crashing waterfall, it receives a cue of safety.
1: Yes, very
3: calming down.
1: Wow.
0: It reminds me to go to somewhere where there's water again.
1: Yeah. Kami, pag nag-relax, pupunta kami sa Winam Esplanade. Dala lang kami ng dalawang upuan. Dala kami ng coffee mug. Upo lang doon, mawa an hour or two. Kami
0: an hour or two? Yeah. Really? For me, I go to Shorncliff. That's 10 minutes.
1: Oh.
0: Yeah.
2: Wow.
0: It's so near.
3: Kaya kami ni Alma, pag sabi ni Alma, stress daw siya, best stress ako, kinuha ko isang baso ng tubig. Splash sa kanya. Nakakalma na siya, Lord.
2: Kalma, Alma.
0: Yeah.
1: Wow. Thank you, guys. All right, let's have a break. We'll be right back.
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0: Hi, we're back, and you're listening to Usapang Kultura. Okay, let's dive into our topic on back to basics now. To get back to basics, you will start to give attention to the simplest and most important matters after ignoring it for a while. Dahil nga sa ating lifestyle ngayon, sabi nila to bring back to basics is to learn the baby boomers' life growing
1: that's
0: up.
1: That's us.
0: That's us. Kasali ka na. Hindi pa. Kasali ka.
1: Hindi. Gen X. I'm Gen X.
0: Yeah, but you are in the boundary. So,
1: oh, baby boomer.
0: Anyway, talaga, sa atin galing yung mga basics na yon. Kasi at that time, wala tayong masyadong mga apps. That we are just learning sa everyday natin na ginagawa, ano.
2: Life is less complicated.
0: So for young people, it is a life skill that is important to have, because over time you will have to rely more and more on yourself to fix all of the little problems that arise in your life and perform all of the little tasks that others used to do for you.
3: Yeah.
0: Although you may have the support now, it can't last forever. Eventually, that support will end, either through death, siyempre our parents or partners will not live forever, changes in circumstances in your personal life, like divorce or moving away from home, or environmental situation like electricity blackout or internet shutdown. So, at the end of the day, you are solely responsible for your own existence.
1: So true.
3: Yeah.
0: Kaya dapat alam mo kung paano ka mabuhay. Yes.
3: Kung wala ka ng computer.
0: Correct. Wala nang magsasabi siya kung anong gagawin. Paano yan? So, we have collected some tips. Imelda, ano ikaw dyan?
4: Ang sa akin ay standard domestic skills.
0: Yes.
4: Okay. Know where to buy and get food wisely.
0: Correct.
4: What about if you cannot do it online? You have to know where to buy.
0: Yes.
4: You know?
0: Yes.
4: I mean, that's the most basic thing to make. To live your life.
0: Yeah.
4: I suppose
0: sinasabi mo wisely there because for probably naisip ko lang kung ako yung bata ngayon na wala akong masyadong alam. The first store na mapakikita ko, doon ako bibili ka agad.
4: Doon ka bibili ka agad, yeah.
0: Hindi ka pupunta doon sa mas malaking, like say,
4: mas malaki and you can have a better price.
0: Convenience store, nandun lang. Doon ka na bibili.
2: Oh, true. You have a suki.
0: Yes. So you have to be wise.
4: Ito pa isa. Know how to cook from raw ingredients. Hindi lang ang bibili mo, delata na lang, you know. You have to know how to...
2: Packet sauce.
4: Yeah, you have to know how to cook.
0: Yes.
4: The most basic, rice. Tayo mga Filipinos, we love rice. Eh?
0: Yes.
4: The most basic. Egg. I mean, how easy is to cook egg?
2: Do you cook, Imelda?
4: Once in a while.
3: Yabang may salisay.
2: Uli ka bigla.
4: What's
2: your favorite dish to cook?
4: Adobo is my favorite because that's a favorite of my two grandchildren.
0: Right.
4: And apretada is my second one.
0: Oh, that's good.
4: I love cooking, except that as we grow older, it's easier. And that's just me and Sam. It's much easier to go to a restaurant.
0: Yeah.
4: And we don't have to, in 15 minutes, you've got your food there. You don't have to wash the dishes.
0: Yes.
4: Sometimes I could hear my stove screaming at me, when are you going to use me? You know?
0: Well,
4: because you never use.
0: For as long as you know how to do it.
4: Kasi to do it.
0: In the future, just in case, kailangan mong gamitin yung skill na yun. Yun ang importante, marunong ka.
4: That is true.
2: Ang aking best, pag nagluluto ako, ang aking pinaka-best recipe is boiled egg.
4: Yes, because it's, you know what? You might be laughing, but that is the food that has got all the minerals and vitamins.
2: Healthy,
4: and everything. The most healthy.
0: What's next?
4: Oh, ito pa. You must know how to portion and save food. I mean, buy only what you know you will be able to use. I mean, why do you buy a pack of potatoes for 2 kilos when all you can eat are 5 pieces? You know?
0: That's
4: you have to know how to do that because it goes with budgeting your money wisely as well.
2: You missed number three.
4: Ano yung number three natin? How to start a fire safely without burning the house? Oh my God, I'm not gonna do anything like that when it comes to fire. I told you my story already about what happened in my house.
2: That's scary.
0: Yes.
4: Yeah.
0: Just in case mawalan tayo ng electricity.
4: Marami akong kandila.
0: Yeah, we have to start fire like outside. Or in a small stove.
4: Yeah.
0: You have to know how to do that.
2: Yes. We Filipinos do that. We're very flexible. But we need, walang kuryente, walang problema.
0: Well, sa atin na age.
1: Isn't sa labas?
2: Yes. Oh. Our age is. Pero, yeah,
0: isipin isipin mo ang mga bata ngayon.
2: Yes, it is great.
4: Yes. Yeah, that is true.
2: The only thing is to give them, you know, yung phone na dinadial, give that to them. They don't know what to do.
0: I know. Okay.
4: Ito pa, how to clean and keep the house in order. Mm. I mean, the first thing that I teach my children when they were young, and my grandchildren right now, as soon as you get up from the bed, do your bed.
0: Yes, that's the first
4: because
0: thing.
4: Because that sets already the cleanliness and the structure of the whole day.
1: Yes. Bed is
4: you know, bed is the first thing.
0: I think one also problem sa mga ano ngayon, sa mga bata, yun yung hindi marunong mag-classify kung alin ang dirty
4: urgent
0: clothes.
4: Yeah. Dirty clothes.
0: Dirty clothes. It's like
4: because
0: clothes.
4: Kasama na sila.
0: Kasama na yun.
4: Sama-sama na nila.
2: Yeah. Teach them responsibility.
0: Yes. Yun na nga ang natin.
4: And then how to iron clothes.
0: Oh,
4: you know?
0: Cool.
4: Although, at this time, lahat ng mga binebenta na ngayon is wash and wear na.
0: Yes.
4: Kasi tayo na, you know, Gen Z and all of these, we don't even go into that anymore.
2: Tayo from the 1920s.
4: 1920s.
2: Little 1930s na.
4: And the most important thing is personal hygiene.
0: Ay, nako.
4: You know, that is the most important thing. I always tell I don't like to smell any kili-kili power in here.
1: Kili-kili power.
4: Please take a shower every day.
1: That for long time.
0: Sa Pilipinas talagang, I think, inaano natin every day talaga't maliligo, di ba?
1: Yes. Kasi sa init doon.
0: Pero alam mo, bago ko lang nalaman yun na in some countries, hindi, they don't.
4: No,
0: actually,
4: they don't.
2: No. That's part of their culture,
4: day.
2: Yung amoy.
0: Yeah. Oh, yes.
2: That's why.
0: Oh, my God. Yeah.
2: We have mentioned, some of maamoy mo, di ba?
0: Yeah.
2: They know.
0: Yeah. Wow. But also because maybe they don't have a lot of water available.
4: Yeah.
0: Huh?
1: Yeah. Ready then?
2: Yeah.
4: Yeah. We stayed with a family in France a few years back, and I know now the reason, or probably just a little bit of a reason, why some French people, they love to wear perfumes.
1: Kasi hindi naliligo.
4: It's hindi naliligo.
2: That's what you call French bath. French bath, perfume lang.
4: Yeah. Sabi niya, mix. Why do you take a shower every day? Sometimes twice a day.
0: Yeah.
4: Because that's just me. That's but it's cold.
2: It.
4: She said, but it's cold. Even if it's cold,
2: yeah.
4: I will that still take a shower.
1: Yeah,
4: you know, when I go to an event and it so happens that I go home at 2 a.m., I still take a shower at 2 a.m.
0: Yeah, yeah. Before
2: that's why they call it French bath. But you're having French bath, it's a maliligo.
1: Yeah,
2: and perfume.
4: Yeah, true. But I'm a Filipino, iba tayo, you know?
2: No.
0: What about budgeting money?
4: Budgeting money? Well, this is what I teach my grandchildren, because I've taught my children already. My grandchildren, you have to save and budget. Mm. And when they come to the store, they earn money, because I want them to earn money. And then I want to know where they put that money.
0: Yeah.
4: And they say, Grandma, I saved the money.
1: Pero diba, mga Ilocano talagang magaling mag-save.
4: No, I think it is true. It is true. We spend a lot as well.
1: Kaya,
4: I mean, for me, I spend a lot. I spend a lot. But I know how to save.
0: Mm-hmm.
4: Ikaw, Alma, magastos ka.
0: Dapat ko. Pero meron kang gastos.
1: Kasi ako overhead. Ang dami ko na. I don't pay mortgage. I don't, and I earn.
0: Yeah.
4: So,
1: but I like enjoying myself now.
4: Yeah.
2: You know, I learned to be about money. Kasi nung nasa Hong Kong ako, I was so just, every time, billion ang gano. I've got all the gadgets. I was younger then. But I learned about, you know, to be maingat sa pera from my Australian asawa.
4: Okay.
2: Siya manutuyo sa akin.
0: So dito ka na natuto.
2: You know, yes. But I think when that happens when you're younger.
1: Okay, sa part ko naman, let's talk about basic knowledge.
0: Yes.
1: Okay? These are simple skills na dati, parang automatic lang sa atin, pero ngayon, because of technology, medyo dependent na mga tao ngayon, di ba? First thing, you know how to read and write. Know how to read and write. With autocorrect and AI, kaya pa ba nila nang walang assistance?
0: Yeah.
1: Kaya na nangyayari. And then, know basic arithmetic, right? Dati, kabisado natin ng multiplication tayo, generation natin.
4: Yeah.
1: Ngayon, simpleng discount lang sa store, nagkakalculate
4: na.
0: Correct.
4: Yeah.
0: Mental basic arithmetic is very important. Kasi nga, kung wala ang
4: kung walang,
0: gadget.
4: Calculator, you know?
1: Ako, I can still calculate all
4: right. Me too.
1: Nakakatawa mga friends ko, oh, magkano yung discount? I could do it.
4: Yeah.
1: No,
4: that's true.
1: Tapos, know how to read and understand numbers, journals, and charts. Like, correct timetable.
0: Mm. Yeah.
1: Importante pa rin yan. Kasi especially when traveling or understanding information.
0: Yes. Importante talaga. Mga bus, mga ganun, diba?
1: And then this one, I still do this. All my kids, I know their telephone number.
4: By heart. Yeah, me too.
2: How many kids
1: we have? 18? 3 naman. Grabe ka naman. Dati pa number ng crush ko nun, kabisado ko pa.
4: Okay.
1: Alam mo, wala na ang phone. Stalker. Mga tao.
0: Yung mga na-memorize ko na telephone numbers before, alam ko pa ngayon. Pero ang mga numbers ngayon,
1: bago, hirap
0: yun ang hindi ko na narinig.
2: Kasi it's on our phone, madali na tayo na the number ni
0: no use.
2: Ni Imelda.
0: Parang isip natin, no use to memorize it.
4: Yeah.
2: We become lazy because
4: the mind becomes lazy.
2: And then it's given to us.
0: And also sometimes may isip mo na that's one of the parang ang memory overload. So hindi mo na i-memorize yun kasi there are other things to
4: more important to remember.
1: Tapos, you need to know how to pay bills. Kasi convenient na tayo online ngayon, diba? But we still need to understand the due dates, budgeting, and what we're actually paying. 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I think I only have one auto-pay, that's it.
0: Yeah, sometimes.
1: I pay them. I pay them myself.
0: Yeah. I think with that, ang mga bata, they have to know that there are bills to be paid.
1: Yeah.
4: They think money grows on trees.
0: Yes. Yeah. Hindi nila maisip na every month. Every month or every three months.
1: Mm-hmm. And lastly, know how to talk to people face to face.
0: Ay, naku.
1: Kasi we're so used to messaging that sometimes mas madali pang mag-chat kasi makipag-usap in person.
0: Sa totoo lang, nowadays, ang ano talaga, less na lang yung face to face.
4: Sa akin, before I send a messenger message, I call up first. And if they don't answer, I send a message because I like to hear their voice. I like to get answers right away. You know?
1: So, I still do that.
2: May mga pros and cons because like mga Zoom, mga video thing.
1: I mean,
2: 20 years ago, if yung relative or family is nasa US, the only way you can communicate is snail mail, you know, like sulat ka, and then it takes weeks bago. But nowadays, kausapin ko yung sister ko in the Philippines or in US, ano lang, Zoom, andyan na. So, the negative thing of that is you don't miss people that much because nakakausap mo every day. Yes, okay, so ako naman. Getting around, ang number one sa aking list is know how to use public transport.
4: I do not know.
2: Meron kaming train sa Gold Coast, and it's been there for I don't know how many years na. Up to now, still haven't used it, not even once.
0: Me too.
2: No idea. Yeah.
1: Because it is Australia, you've got a car.
2: But they try to encourage people doing that, like from the Gold Coast to Gold Coast Uni Hospital, from Broadbeach to Uni, 50 cents lang.
0: Correct.
2: So why wouldn't you, but still.
0: Okay. Convenient.
2: Convenient. Another one is, ito rin ang mahirap, know how to read map. It's going to be a big challenge for everyone, because now we're used to Waze. GPS, Google Maps.
1: Dati Rapidex, no?
2: Ngayon, bigyan mo ng map si Imelda. What's this? How do I use this?
1: Remember the Rapidex?
0: I was so good using them. Kasi nung at the time, ang galing pa ng mata natin.
2: Yes.
0: Diba ang liliit? Kasi ng mga
1: lit. Sunod-sunod mo sila.
0: Talagang sinusunod. 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Ang galing.
2: I do. I'm good at navigating using map. Kasi bago lumabas yung nav, nagpunta kami sa Europe. So we have to use that. We have to use the manual map. Pero one time it was funny because like we just realized, wow, tayo lang andito sa tahimik tong road na to, sa likod natin walang kaano-ano.
4: Yeah.
2: We just realized we're facing lots of cars facing us. Yeah. Oh, no, we're on the wrong side.
0: My goodness. Dangerous.
2: That was crazy. Okay, another one is know how to pump and change tires.
4: I do not know. I have to be honest there. I do not know.
2: You haven't done it yet.
1: I've done it.
0: I've done it when I was young. talagang tinitrain kami ng tatay ko to do it.
4: Yeah. If that would save my life, I do not know.
2: But nowadays, you can bring RS.
0: What if those ones are not available?
4: Yeah, that's true.
2: You're in the middle of somewhere, middle of whoop-whoop.
0: Yep.
2: You know,
0: yes.
2: Okay, my another one is know how to use basic tools like hammer.
4: I know
2: drill,
4: how to use a hammer.
2: And so I think I can use. I know.
4: Drill and so I can. Yes. The basic ones.
0: Yes.
4: You know.
2: Si Alma ginagawang hammer ang spoon eh. And last one for me is know how to drive a manual car.
4: My first car was a manual. So I still can remember.
2: Same. The very first car I drove was manual. Yeah, so suddenly once it's there, it's going to be there forever.
0: Yeah. Just give me probably a few minutes and then babalik.
2: Yes.
0: Okay,
4: oh, ikaw naman, Iva. Ano may contribute mo?
0: Meron lang akong i-add dito. Mga important life skills or parang common sense lang to. No basic plumbing repair. Kaya minsan, talaga, paano kung nag-block yung toilet mo?
4: I will call the plumber.
0: Kung wala, no, considering wala kang matawag talaga.
4: Kasi I will not do it. I'll go to a hotel and do it.
0: I'll buy another house. Or your sink, you know. Yeah. Ang hirap kaya tatawag ng plumbing ngayon. Kung tatawag ka, they will come, like, say, the earliest is tomorrow or next day.
4: Yes.
0: You should know how to.
4: And their call-out fee, without any charges yet, is $150. That's the call-out fee. No wonder they drive Ferraris and Lamborghinis, okay?
2: Pero si Imelda, nasa agent, tsaka agad, buy me a house in Kangaroo Point, please. Why, something's wrong with my toilet. Oh, iniwanan niya na.
4: This is funny.
0: Okay, another one. Know that water and electricity together is dangerous.
4: Yes. They don't mix,
0: some people, of course, siguro sa ating age, hindi din alam. But, you know, ang mga bata, kung hindi mo tuturuan na ganun, hindi nila alam.
2: You can say, look, come on, common sense, but still,
4: it's not too common for some people.
0: Yeah. Correct, yes.
2: Although si Alma, pagka gusto niya yung hairstyle niya, ganun, ano, ginagamit niya yung water and electricity para tumayo yung ano niya, hair niya.
0: Okay, another one, the last one for me. Know that having a flat iron, candles, or cooking unattended is risky.
4: You know that story of mine now, the flat iron, I nearly burnt the house,
0: Mga young people, they think na, ano, yung bang wala silang time management or yung hindi sila conscious about it. Most of the time, ganon, iniiwanan lang. So, these are just something that reminder for us and to tell our children.
2: Yes.
0: No?
2: Yes.
0: So, there's a lot to take in. Pakinggan
4: Useful itong information na to.
0: Correct.
4: Sana nakikinig lahat ng mga listeners natin dito because there are things that you can easily miss,
0: Oh, yes. Mm-hmm. Of course.
2: Can we start from the beginning again, please?
1: Yes.
0: Mag-on-demand ka na lang. Just click the on-demand link sa post ng Usapang Kultura para marinig mo kagad, di ba?
2: That's a good thing. You can just rewind.
0: Okay, great discussion, guys. Let's have another break. We'll be right back.
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0: Hi, we're back. Let's get into our Karana Sun Culture Shock.
1: Okay,
0: this is good.
1: Ikaw muna.
0: Okay, ako na. Sun Culture Shock in the Philippines from a foreigner's point of view ito. Ooh. Okay, sabi nila, security guards in malls carry firearms.
1: Totoo yan.
2: Yeah. Yes.
1: Kahit sa Jollibee.
0: Oo, sabi nga, convenience stores or small restaurants often have full-time security guards.
1: Correct.
0: Pero hindi naman intimidating ang security guards doon. Parang deterrent. Ayun, parang ganun lang.
1: Deterrent lang talaga.
0: No, di ba?
3: Doon lang tayo nasanay. Yes.
0: Yeah. Oo. Tapos, ito pa. Beggars opening doors for me in convenience store expecting some coins
1: as
0: a tip.
2: Yeah.
0: Oo. Parang inaano lang nila na instead of asking you directly na bigyan mo ako ng
2: do you give them tips or do you give them?
0: Kung opening ng door lang, I don't think so. I remember yung ano, nagpapaatras ng sasakyan.
2: Okay.
0: Yung mga ganun, di ba, guys?
2: Yeah.
0: Oo.
2: Yeah.
0: So, another one. Girls I was dating often expect me to pick her up.
2: For guys, no?
0: Diba, dito hindi, no? Yeah. Nakikita lang kayo.
2: Nakikita kayo doon.
0: Sa ano?
2: Sa meeting place.
0: Meeting place. Oo. Doon at saka,
2: yeah.
0: When dating girls, they almost always have chaperone or chaperones.
2: Yeah.
0: Dapat merong kasamang auntie or kasamang the whole family.
2: Nangyayari pa ba ngayon yan?
0: I think so.
2: Really?
0: Siyempre, nandun pa rin.
2: Yeah,
0: diba?
2: Really? Oh, my God.
0: Okay. Some kind of gambling during a family member's funeral. Ito, napag-usapan na natin to before.
2: Yeah.
0: Masaya.
2: Yeah.
0: Masaya.
2: Is that because of entertainment or is that because they want to earn money or is that because they just want to while away the hours?
3: Oh, it's not from a Chinese culture, isn't it?
0: I mean, is it?
3: Did we get that from Chinese culture? Yung mga, ano tawag dito, mga tong eats or...
0: Ibibigay doon sa?
3: I think so. Yeah. I don't know.
2: No.
0: Yeah, I think yung mga tong, yung mga ano, ibibigay doon sa...
2: Sa family ng deceased.
1: May tong,
3: parang fundraising.
2: Fundraising, yeah. Well, that's understandable. Yes, that's understandable.
0: Absolutely.
2: Yeah.
0: Okay, Melda, ano meron?
2: Ang sa akin naman, ang culture shock ko, I think I've mentioned this already before. You know, here in Australia, you get invited to an event, you know, bring your own plate, which is reasonable. You know, you contribute to the pool of food. Bring your own drink. Yeah, you contribute to the pool. But this happened when we were new, when we arrived in 1990 here in Australia. I love entertaining because we had a very big property, swimming pool and everything. Mm. And because I didn't know any Filipino, I just invited all the friends around and all the neighbors around. Mm-hmm. And so... they brought their foods, they fish or whatever, they brought their drinks. Mm. What I did not understand and gave me a culture shock is when the festivity was finished, whatever we did not finish, they brought it home with them.
0: Ah.
2: Yeah. So if they brought a whole case of beer, na drink lang namin half a case, they brought home with them. So the food and everything, fish, you know, I do remember this fish, and this is always a contention problem with me and Sam. No, because I saw all of the fish that they brought, you know, this good, give me a name of a fish that's good. Barramundi. One couple brought in probably 10 barramundis. We ate only about 4 of them because for me, I don't need your contribution. I will cook.
0: Yeah.
2: I will really cook and present good spread. They brought home with them. And that's my culture shock because I could never understand. I do remember, now if you come in, it is a gift. It is a gift for the host and hostess.
1: Correct.
0: And it's
2: so
0: up
2: you
0: to the
2: to
0: host.
2: Bring, yeah.
0: Diba tayo? It's up to, kung marami pang pagkain, it's up to the host
2: to say
0: you na can ito bring it home.
2: No. They brought it home with them. And I love the barramundi, so I was sad.
3: Excuse me, that's mine now. You brought it to my house.
0: Okay, Alma.
1: Ako naman yung muna dating ko dito. I think we've discussed this long time ago, but probably nakalimutan niya na. It's about the bakit lahat may shortcut yung mga words, diba?
0: Oh, yes.
1: So isa pa sa una yung napansin ko yan when I came to Australia, parang ayaw nilang gamitin ang buong pangalan ng kahit ano. Like McDonald's, Macca's.
0: Yes.
1: Bottle shop, Bottle-O.
0: Huh?
1: Diba?
3: Brody's.
1: Yeah, that's how they call it.
0: Okay.
1: Service station, ano?
0: Servo.
2: Yep. Servo.
1: Afternoon?
3: Arvo.
1: Breakfast?
3: Breaky.
1: Ang barbecue. Ay, maliit pala sila sa dolls dito. Kaya, sabi, sunglasses? sunnies. Oh, yes. Sabi ko, Australia.
3: Umbrella. Testing.
1: Broly. Broly. Yeah, yeah. Sabi ko, wow. Australia, may bayad ba kapag binuo ang buong world? Diba? Sabi ko, ano ba yan?
3: Tapos dyan man lang makatipid sila.
1: Diba? Tapos may nagtanong sa akin, no, are you coming to the foodie?
2: Yeah,
1: sabi
2: footy.
1: Ko, puti ano yun? Sapatos? Hindi pala, football pala yun.
2: Yeah. Yes.
1: So after so many years, nasanay na ako. So may bagong, pag may bagong dating na Pinoy na nagtanong, saan ka pupunta? Sabi ko, sa Macas muna tayo. 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
1: And baro, oh, baka may footy mamaya. Tumingin sa akin, hindi, yeah. Okay no ka lang. Yan. So doon ako na-realize, nagtatag, oh, sino pala ako.
2: Yeah. It takes some time for us to know that nung bago tayo, diba?
1: But yeah, it's part of our time.
2: Part of us now, yeah.
0: Then, meron kang may share na culture shock?
3: Yeah, I think, ako yung, you know, how we Filipinos, pag kahit ano meron tayo, we share, let's say, may dala tayong pagkain. Gusto mo? Ay, kain tayo, di ba?
2: Yes.
3: We're so like that. And then pagdating dito, yung mga Aussie friends mo, kain lang sila. Walang offer. Ay, tikaw mo, masarap.
2: Yeah,
3: mayroon,
2: do wala, that. Yeah. Yeah.
3: Alam mo, sa amin, eh, kain tayo, di ba?
1: Ano okay, pero hygiene din nila. Ayaw nila correct. Gagamitin mo yung cutlery yes. nila.
2: Really? Yes. Oh. Really?
3: But us, we don't think that
1: no,
3: way.
1: No, we don't. Think yeah. Tsaka yung pag nag-dip ka, di ba, yung mga puppy.
0: Double dip.
3: Yes, yes, no double dipping. Yes, exactly. That's right.
2: Yeah.
3: Pero hindi yung mga nakabalot na separate na yan, okay?
1: Pwede.
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3: Yes, yes. 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
0: Oh, wow, ang daming culture shock.
1: Daming culture shock.
0: Thank you, guys. Okay, let's have a break.

0: Okay, let's get to our most important feedback segment. 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
1: Okay,
0: what we
1: from
0: got?
1: Parañaque, Philippines, si Dolly de los Santos. Ang sabi niya, hello folks. I just want to say thank you for entertaining us from Australia and to say that my favorite program is Usapang Kultura. Sabi ko sa
0: Yay!
1: inyo eh. I love most of all the segment on culture shocks. They are very funny.
0: Good. Thank you.
1: Thank you.
2: Okay, thank you naman sa taga New Zealand. Siya si Rosanna Ferguson. Hello from Auckland. A roommate of my sister's who's studying in Australia told me about your program. Oh, wow. And I have started listening since 2 months ago. Love this program. You all look beautiful. Hey,
1: thank you.
3: Ako daw yung besh ako daw.
2: Thank you.
3: Ah, wala pa ako
2: dyan. Next ka pa.
3: Well, aloha, Ligaya Mendoza from Hawaii.
0: Yay. Yeah.
3: Sabi ni Ligaya, love your segment on smart savings. It's always good to start saving when you are young. Tama yun, totoo yun.
0: Yeah.
3: I've started cutting down on unnecessary expenses like coffee, trigger shopping, and eating out. And it works.
1: That is true. That is true. Yeah. Ito naman galing sa San Francisco, si Early Enriquez. Suki natin ito. We have so much fake culture everywhere. People are not being true to themselves. Like with social media, they post AI-generated contents, and you can see that the image is fake. Everything is so superficial.
0: I know. Very hard.
2: To be clever.
0: Very hard to check.
2: Tapos ito atin, regular natin te from Vancouver, si Jess Thompson.
0: Yeah.
2: Keep doing the culture shocks. They are funny. And I look forward to that part of your program every time. Simon, nagustuhan mo yung portion namin at the
1: ngayon.
2: Moment. Yeah. It's just like you're talking about the same thing that happens here in Canada.
0: Yes. Oh,
1: yeah. Yes. Meron din silang culture shock doon, I'm sure. Yeah.
3: Now, this is from Bulacan, Philippines. Letty de Sokola.
1: Oh, yeah.
2: Letty!
0: Co-podcaster natin yan.
3: Yeah. Ah, hello, Ate Letty. How are you? Anyway, sabi ni Ate Letty, simple eating is perfect for me. We all get old at some point, and the best thing that we can do is to ourselves is to live simply. Remove all unnecessary complications in our lives. Mm. I'd say amen to that.
1: That is true, Letty. Thank you. Ito naman galing sa Japan from Gemma Sandoval. One thing that I notice here in Japan is we really don't have social life, but we have family life. It's all about family and children and your career and your parents and parents-in-law. Mm. Sometimes I wish I have a social life like you have in Australia.
0: Oh.
1: Yeah, they're too formal, you know?
0: Really?
1: Yeah.
0: Oh.
1: Okay. Thank you.
2: Thank you. Okay, now I'm from UK, see Josie Burke. Okay, I get it. To live a happy life, one must live simply, declutter. Save, enjoy the moment. Take your vitamins, enjoy your children and grandchildren. That pretty sums up what we should do, right?
1: Yes.
2: Thank you, girls, for entertaining us.
1: Yeah, thank you, Josie. Thank you.
0: Okay, I got one from Feli Lacorte, again from our guest last episode.
3: Hi, Feli.
1: Yes. Okay.
0: It's a pleasure to connect and help more qualified Filipinos access genuine job opportunities in Australia through Usapang Kultura.
1: Thank you, Feli.
0: Yes, maraming nakikinig doon.
1: Yeah,
0: yes.
1: And maraming salamat sa mga tagapakinig natin, you know, especially Norma and Ray Velasco in they are new listeners in Cagayan, Karen, Steve, and the Pangilinan family in Marikina. Thank you so much for your feedbacks.
0: Okay, salamat ulit sa inyong mga feedbacks. We love reading them on air. It's very inspiring talaga. Okay, you can read the full contents of the messages sa FB ng 4EB Radio Filipino Brisbane. Hanapin lang ninyo ang latest post ng Usapang Kultura. Okay, stick around. We'll be right back.
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0: Okay, we are almost at the end, ladies and gentlemen. What an interesting topic, diba? For the baby boomers, sort of reminder lang ito. To teach our young children the basic life skills.
1: Mm-mm.
0: They will remember you for it.
1: Yes.
0: Talaga, sa totoo lang. And for young adults, I hope that this will serve as a guide. It is always an advantage to be self-reliant.
1: Mm-mm.
0: Load of information for our listeners today. We will have interesting feedbacks on this topic for sure, Melda.
1: For sure, yes. We will gather them, yeah.
0: Yes, okay. Yes. Happy birthday to our co-broadcaster, Letty De Sacola.
1: Happy birthday, Letty.
0: To a good friend, Mary Hill, and a few others. Have a great celebration, guys. Okay, Danielle, thank you so much for your time.
3: Thank you, Dan. Well, thank you so much, ladies, for having me. Quick plug line. 27 September, Palm Lakes Eagleby Resort. And on the 7th October, Logan Entertainment Center, mga kababayan, please join me.
1: Okay.
0: Thank you for sharing your world with us. Talaga, we had a fantastic time with you. Wishing you the best and more success in all your gigs. Until next time.
1: All the best, Dan. And thank you to everyone who's been with us for the whole hour. Big birthday shout again to my granddaughter, Maya, who's turning 16 on September 30. Thanks to all our listeners. Spread the love. This is Imelda Katib from the Ilocos region. Maraming salamat po.
2: Okay, and that brings us to the end of our Back to Basic discussion.
0: Yeah.
2: Sana kahit simple ang topic natin today, may mga bagay tayong naalala, natutunan, at higit sa lahat na enjoy, di ba?
1: Oo.
2: And at the end of the day, wherever life takes us, it's always good to remember our roots, our values, and the things that makes us proudly Filipino. So maraming salamat po. This is Alma sa pakikinig nyo. Thank you, everyone. Thank you, Dan, again for joining
3: us. It was really fun.
2: So until next time, stay happy, stay connected, and never forget where you came from. So
0: And I hope they enjoyed the mga music natin to look back to basics.
1: Back to basics, yeah.
0: Okay.
3: Thank you. Salamat.
0: Thank you, everyone, for joining us. Abangan ninyo kami sa programang Let's Talk Arts in 2 weeks' time. In behalf of 4EB and the Filipino Broadcasters in Brisbane, thank you for sharing your world with us. Ito ang inyong lingkod, Ivabel Bernabe.
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0: We, gathered at the 2017 National Constitutional Convention, coming from all points of the southern sky, make this statement from the heart.
1: Our Aboriginal and Torres Strait Islander tribes were the first sovereign nations of the Australian continent and its adjacent islands, and possessed it under our own laws and customs. This our ancestors did, according to the reckoning of our culture from the creation, according to the common law from time immemorial, and according to science more than 60,000 years ago.
2: This sovereignty is a spiritual notion, the ancestral tie between the land, or Mother Nature, and the Aboriginal and Torres Strait Islander peoples who were born therefrom, remain attached thereto, and must one day return thither to be united with our ancestors. This link is the basis of the ownership of the soil, or better, of sovereignty. It has never been ceded or extinguished, and coexists with the sovereignty of the Crown.
3: How could it be otherwise? The peoples possessed a land for 60 millennia, and this sacred link disappears from world history in merely the last 200 years? With substantive constitutional change and structural reform, we believe this ancient sovereignty can shine through as a fuller expression of Australia's nationhood.
4: Proportionately, we are the most incarcerated people on the planet. We are not an innately criminal people. Our children are alienated from their families at unprecedented rates. This cannot be because we have no love for them. And our youth languish in detention in obscene numbers. They should be our hope for our future.
1: These dimensions of our crisis tell plainly the structural nature of our problem. This is the torment of our powerlessness. We seek constitutional reforms to empower our people and take a rightful place in our own country. When we have power over our destiny, our children will flourish. They will walk in two worlds and their culture will be a gift to their country.
0: We call for the establishment of a First Nations voice enshrined in the Constitution. Makarrata is the culmination of our agenda, the coming together after a struggle. It captures our aspirations for a fair and truthful relationship with the people of Australia and a better future for our children based on justice and self-determination.
2: We seek a Makarrata Commission to supervise a process of agreement making between governments and First Nations and truth telling about our history.
4: In 1967, we were counted.
3: In 2017, we seek to be heard.
4: We leave base camp and start our trek across this vast country. We invite you to walk with us in a movement of the Australian people for a better future.

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Right now I am an enemy in my own homeland, turned in a moment from a friend to a nomad. Spurn that slinging everything I can in this throw bag, burned by a fire that I did not ignite. Right, now time to have a plan of action, need traction under my feet and extraction in action. Right now, no time to think of any more than the war and the storm that awaits in the form of the threats to life. Now need to leave land, air or sea, and it's scaring me to leave my family, but in spite of the pain in my heart to leave, stay

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I say I seek the right, just a peaceful sleep now, but the greeting I get isn't what I'd hoped. 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Life on the streets ain't a walk in the park. Fireworks make me freak out after dark. 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Is the simple act of living reason not to be dead?

So I move from a country that wants to kill me to a new place that treats me like I'm guilty. They tell me to leave, so I do my best to. When you do that, they come right along and arrest you. Maybe I should just throw in the towel. Maybe I should take the towel and just choke on it now. Then out of nowhere they come and they let me out. Is this the light that the tunnel guys were talking about? Third time lucky, every time determined. This time I do not let them call me vermin. This time I access education. 3 years on, happy graduate.

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Her eyes light up with love when every child is born. In time we divide from the feminine divine. Mother mourns as we're torn from a warm embrace. Our connection to supply.

the imperfections she finds, respecting the divine potentials in our minds. I rise to reply to her loving eyes. On this journey back to her eternity, I want to learn to be nurturing maternity, returning to the source with respect in my thoughts.

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With over 50 different languages, there is something for everyone. 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